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10: You're with Off the Bench around Australia. It is fabulous to have your company on this Saturday morning. Old mate Pix is in the studio and on the eve of our 20th year of the show next year, Pix.
11: Yeah.
10: Which we're very excited about. 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
11: 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Off the record. Yeah.
10: The original name, was it? Media Watch back in the day?
11: Well, it was. Yeah. 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
13: They can throw a dagger in the spanner amongst the pigeons.
14: I think that we should change the AFL ball to a synthetic ball.
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16: 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Jesse Hogan is a tool.
17: 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This is all between the eyes.
18: 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All right.
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18: That one.
20: 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You're not really sure which foot he's going to kick it with. Completely ambidextrous on both sides.
21: Pretty excited about another great weekend of footy starting tonight. Should be a ripper tonight. Who wins tonight? Should we start with tonight?
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11: Thank you, Craig. Have a look at what's been parked there. I'm on the SMS. I think I might have been invited.
10: G'day, Pix. I work in film distribution for Madman Entertainment. It would be great to get you along to one of our film premieres sometime where you need as much star power as possible to help our new releases.
11: Send the details. 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Madman Entertainment. At Madman Entertainment.
10: You're
11: very good, too.
10: You're going to need a restraining order in about 3 months.
11: Yeah.
10: The guy said that.
11: Right, let's rip into it. It's been a big week, obviously, with the Colin Jasny story. Couple get their name wrong. Firstly, slightly wrong from Tom.
22: What is written in Jake Colodajny's document.
11: Not quite how you pronounce it, but not as bad as his attempt from Monique Wright.
23: The club failed to lodge a side deal with the AFL, which made clear defender Jake Colodajny wouldn't be...
11: Colodajny. It is a tough name, if you haven't heard
10: Very
11: it before.
10: Very tough.
11: Dills might need to have a look at another set of traffic lights.

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13: 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And Pix's Flicks, that was earlier. This is the Trixie with tags.
17: It's a Trixie.
13: Tell me.
17: Hey, I think we changed that Stinger while tags is on with a resident six Premier Hundreds. I said about the same. Your six group ones about like 600 for North, right? And he said, "Oh, turn it up."
13: What we might do next week is make it the same sort of setup, but praises you and just sort of
17: forgets about him.
13: Or just a half a nod at the end of him, yeah. And also tags.
17: Yeah,
13: and don't tell him.
17: Yeah, hang on, hang on.
13: What do you reckon?
17: I'd be good. Absolutely.
13: The week we'll get him.
17: It would actually be bloody funny because he won't expect it.
13: He won't expect it. Yeah. Now you're Trixie today.
17: Yes, I've done a Trixie.
13: Have you been in good Trixie
17: form? No, I haven't. I've been in horrible Trixie form. But today's the day, and it's not a real.
13: When was the last time you got two or more out of your three?
17: Two. I got two not long ago. That was about a $190 collect, I think.
13: Yep.
17: That was about 6 weeks ago. This one's a bit of a shorter one today, so we're all over the place. All in race sevens, though. So it's Sydney, Rose Hill Race 7, number 10, Eagle Express.
13: 710.
17: Yep, in Sydney. Melbourne Race 7, number 7, Cosmic Crusader.
13: Yep.
17: Which should be winning. And then we go to Belmont in the same colours, Race 7, number 11, Lillian. So Sydney Race 7, number 10, Caulfield Race 7, number 7, Belmont Race 7, number 11. That'll get you about 450.
13: Right.
17: For your Trixie. So it's not a big one today.
13: Are you tipping Lillian because it's got Liam?
17: No. That's the top tip. That's the top tip. And there's no Lillian. There's no M in there.
13: What do you call that where your name can be a name can be made out of another name?
17: Yeah, I know. We talked about this the other week.
13: No, there's a name for it.
17: Yeah, I know. What is it called?
13: I don't know.
17: Yes, you do. You brought it up the other day. It's a...
13: Anagram? No, it's not an anagram. No. No, the one I brought up the other day was when it's spelt backwards and it becomes an anagram.
17: What was that called?
13: That's called I've forgotten that.
17: No, I've got no idea. I'm not going to embarrass myself by trying to guess.
13: Yeah, I do know.
17: But Lillian, no. There's no M in there, so it can't have my name in it.
13: Yep.
17: It's not Lillian. Why should I call it William?
13: Yep.
17: William.
13: Is there any little roughies you like today? Or
17: I do, actually. I've got a couple that I've already actually Sid gave them to me yesterday. And race 2, number 4 today, Submerg. I've taken this as a multi.
13: Right.
17: And his best of the day is race 8, number 9, Chattavar. It's about $5, $6. $6, I think it is. Yep. So race 8, number 9, and race 2, number 4, both at Caulfield.
13: Yeah. Has he been in good form?
17: No, he hasn't. He actually hasn't. He's been disappointing. I've told him he has to lift today. Because since I did that function with Greg Mill, now he's driving me mad for the egg flips every Friday. This is what you've gone and done. I've had to give him a $200 voucher, Mitch Miller. This is for that function you didn't go to.
13: Yeah.
17: I gave him a $200 voucher yesterday for my pub.
13: Yep.
17: I'll get him the tips every Friday.
13: Yep.
17: Enough's enough.
13: He's chasing you every Friday for the egg flips.
17: Yeah, because it was a punters club on the day. And last week, Sid's best came last. Like I said, he's not in great form. Hit that wet track, see?
13: Yep.
17: But he feels good about today, Sid.
13: So. Why is he an early tip requester, Greg?
17: Because, he gets busy on Saturday. He listens to his show for a start, but he gets busy.
13: Do you think he's on selling them?
17: Oh, I hope he is.
13: That's why he's going early, because he's farming them. He's a farmer. He's a tip farmer.
17: But I only give him the trick. I give him his best.
13: One of those didn't come from me, ..
17: Yeah. But this bike's a real good judge sort of thing. No. I don't think so. I might be surprised, but... No, it's just to put the punters club on because on the day it's hard on a Saturday when you're running around doing sport and all that sort of stuff to actually find the time to go to a TAB.
13: Yep.
17: I guarantee you he's going to a TAB to put this on. He'll have a bucket of cash.
13: That's it. Yeah.
17: So he needs to get to a TAB.
13: He's washing his
17: cash. The kids have got netball. Yep. Then he's got to do something at the canteen at the footy.
13: Yep.
17: You've got to put him on early.
13: Yeah, he's not happy unless he's chaotic, Greg.
17: I know he loves it.
13: Yeah.
17: Well, I saw him yesterday. I don't think we talked about this earlier, but head horse's little book launch at the Swans yesterday.
13: Right.
17: Yeah.
13: At the Swans.
17: Well, the Swans office just up here on opposite the market.
13: Right.
17: There's only a few there, but I saw Greg was there.
13: Geez, had some launches. Horse?
17: How many the funny thing. No, book launches. No, he hasn't had one. That's it. That was only a small signing session. But that was more your intimate Swans sort of crew, like Joey Kennedy. And,
13: oh, yeah.
17: But there was a few of the North crew there, like Harry Unlick, the doctor.
13: Yep.
17: Greg Miller. Yep. Johnny Blakey was there. Yep. Yeah. So I was only there for half an hour to go and see my surgeon, but... So that was yesterday. And then he was, I said, come and meet me and Earl for lunch. I've got to get the Chadston. I had to do a signing out of Dimmicks at Chadston. Because I'm going to find Chadston for a start. I haven't been here for 25 years.
13: Look at him in media street mode.
17: He is in media. Well, he's done every interview you can think of possible.
13: Yeah.
17: Like he has. Yesterday he was Nova to the signing session, the book launch at the Swans office to AW, then to... He bumped into Lily because I told you Lily was in town with her boyfriend. Bumped into Lily at the Pran Market. He's got some bit of food there. Then he was driving to Chadston.
13: Yep.
17: He goes, you should be doing this. I said, no way. I do the deal. That's about it.
13: The footy update is for a winning performance. Choose Pioneers PY.
17: Explain.
13: Choose Pioneers PY429T Canola. The PY429T Canola starts strong and stays ahead of the game. Another winner from Pioneer Seeds.
17: Can you explain to me today, Hutch, as we go through the game, explain why there's a 12:35, 3:45, 4:15, 7:40, 8:10 game on the same day?
13: That's congested, isn't it?
17: What? Why? Why?
13: I can only assume they're trying to not overdo the breaks in the next round.
17: Yeah, I assume it's to do with that too. Yeah. They're just trying to, because we should have had a Thursday night game. Anyway, Richmond and St Kilda, that's the game I'm doing.
13: They want to get the AFLW game, the real estate.
17: I understand that. But Thursday night, we really needed a game.
13: Richmond St Kilda, the Tigers are a bit of a chance today.
17: Yeah, they're a chance.
13: It's a danger game.
17: Absolutely, it's a danger game.
13: To see JD would lose his mind today.
17: He's not doing it.
13: Yep.
17: It's me and Quarters and Coxie for that game. And then we go to the Marvel Stadium, the Marvel, for the Cats Radio and the main call. The main call at 3:45 is Zipper, Adam White and JJ, Josh Jenkins. And then Cats Radio is Nick Butler and Ben Graham. And then, of course, tonight, then we go to a twilight sort of at the Gabba, Brisbane and Gold Coast, Jack Fulham, College, Mitch Robinson, Hawthorn and Collingwood at the G, 7:40, Gerard Whateley, Andy Maher, Simo, Adam Simpson. Mitch Robinson, did I see there? I did see Mitch Robinson, yes. And for the Brisbane Gold Coast. And then Port Adelaide, Melbourne at the Adelaide Oval, which is the Cornses and Kim Dillon. Then tomorrow...
13: Well, it's Corn Squared.
17: It's Corn Squared, yep. I think it's produced by Eddie, and I think Lucy's on the boundary. GWS in West Coast.
13: Graham doing the editorials.
17: He's doing the editorial. He's writing for the Footy Record. GWS in the West Coast at NG, and that's tomorrow. That's Coxie, Zipper, and I. And then Sunday mid-afternoon game, the main seven game, Bulldogs Carlton, be a big game. That's Whitey, Brett Phillips, and Sando. And then the last game of the round is Essendon and Sydney at the MCG at Sammy Hargraves, Josh Jenkins and Campbell Brown.
13: Right, so that's
17: an issue. It's a heavy schedule.
13: The best chance of an upset, do you think?
17: Oh, I think there's a few chances of an upset. I think North, I think Richmond.
13: It's a big danger game for Geelong.
17: It's a massive danger game for the Cats. I have said that the last 15 times. I just don't feel great about this, North win again.
13: I don't feel good about it.
17: Geelong win. They've won 15 in a row against them. Brisbane and the Gold Coast. Gold Coast... A fluker's hope of winning that.
13: Yep, I do too.
17: I think Hawthorn will be too good for Collingwood. Port Adelaide could, but I don't think they will, upset Melbourne. Giants will beat West Coast. Dogs could upset Carlton, upset them. With no Bontempelli in English, I'm not going to pick them. And that's it. Sydney will belt Essendon.
13: Yep, okay.
17: That's how I see it.
13: And then do you give... If the Bulldogs beat Carlton, do you think that... And the St Kilda win today... How do you think the wild card plays? Because they're two games clear, but the percentage is not their friend, Carlton. They could lose two, St Kilda could win two.
17: What have they got? Who have they got in the last game? Let's have a look. Carlton last game, they've got Dockers at Marvel.
13: Yep. Dockers are going to send them.
17: They'll probably send
13: some. Waffle team, don't they?
17: Possibly rest a few, I think.
13: That's the problem.
17: Even though, anyway. So the ladder, as it sits now, it really should be done. But they're two games clear. Yeah, well, St Kilda won't have to win today. The Giants win today, they go a game behind. Tomorrow, sorry.
13: I think Carlton need one win.
17: Yeah, no, I think they'll make it regardless.
13: Do you?
17: Yeah, I think so. I don't think St Kilda are going to win their last... Who have they got in the last game, St Kilda? This is where it's interesting, isn't it? They got the Suns in the last game. Well, they could win there too. I'll tell you what it has done, and we mentioned this earlier. It has breathed life into the season. Like, it's actually, imagine how many crap games there'd be.
13: Yeah, no doubt.
17: If there was nothing on the, because realistically, North Melbourne can still get there.
13: Yeah, they can.
17: They're going to have a couple of big wins. If they beat Geelong today, they go a game out behind Carlton. Now, Carlton can put a full stop to it if they win against the Dogs.
13: The Cats need a win to get a top six today.
17: They won't finish top six if they don't win.
13: Yep.
17: No, they have to win today. I'd say Zipper.
13: That's exactly what I said.
17: But you didn't say it with the authority. I'm about to say it. Cats need to win today, otherwise I'll miss top six. That's how the crunches do it.
13: Speaking of crunch time, you can tune into that next as Regional Australia joins crunch time right after the midday news.
17: Do they?
13: Yep. Or you go, or your local footy. Good luck to everyone playing in local footy finals today.
17: They would have started, wouldn't they?
13: Yep.
17: What about the APS grand finals today?
13: Oh, yes.
17: Caulfield Grammar and Brighton getting it on at the Brighton ground.
13: Unreal. Love school footy.
17: Well, good luck to Ryan and good luck to Jasper. Our boys are playing and been playing well, both of them too. Good luck to the boys.
13: This has been Off the Bench around Australia.
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30: Hello, I'm Chris McCarthy. The federal government has slammed One Nation's plan to ban migrants from countries listed as do not travel. The minor party argues Australia should not be importing the world's problems at the expense of national security. Destinations holding the DFAT classification include Lebanon, Ukraine and Iran. Labor Minister Chris Bowen says migrants from war-torn regions have contributed immensely to Australia.
31: Go to the churches and mosques around Australia that have strong Lebanese communities and let Pauline Hanson explain why she wants nobody from that country, from Lebanon, to be able to come to Australia. She's wrong, wrong, wrong.
30: Pilots say they can't continue acting as the last line of defence against safety incidents at our airports. The Federal Transport Minister has put Air Services Australia on notice after a string of near misses and delays in Sydney due to controller shortages. A Senate inquiry has backed the federal government's plan to overhaul the National Disability Insurance Scheme. Chelsea Bowden reports.
1: The Senate inquiry received nearly 5,000 submissions, most critical of Labor's overhaul of the NDIS. But the committee has concluded Labor's bill should be passed. The reforms would cut around $38 billion from the scheme over 4 years and remove 160,000 participants by tightening eligibility requirements. The Greens remain opposed to the reforms, but the coalition is expected to back the cuts, meaning the legislation will likely pass Parliament next week after months of delays. Chelsea Bowden reporting.
30: Search teams are resuming the hunt for a missing teenage hiker in the New South Wales Southern Highlands. 18-year-old Lily Hooper was last heard from on Wednesday after reaching the summit of Bonham Peak in Natai National Park. Officers located her car at the trailhead yesterday. Tsunami warnings have been issued across Indonesia's eastern provinces after an undersea earthquake. The magnitude 7.8 quake struck off the coast of the country's Flores region. Authorities say there's no threat to Australia or its islands and territories. Also making news, the US president says he'll declare the Strait of Hormuz an American territory once Iran is defeated, and West Australian business groups have slammed the Productivity Commission's interim report on the GST deal. The federal agency found the state was the only one benefiting from the arrangement. Checking sport, the Fremantle Dockers have locked in the minor premiership after a 24-point win over the Crows. It's the club's second time finishing the home and away season on top of the AFL ladder. The Brisbane Lions are cautious of the Gold Coast Suns heading into this afternoon's Q clash at the Gabba. And Australia has started strong on day three of the first men's test against Bangladesh in Darwin. Cameron Green taking redemption for a dropped catch on the last ball yesterday, securing a wicket for Josh Hazlewood this morning. More headlines soon. I'm Chris McCarthy.
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0: Hello, I'm Carolee Katsimbanis. Three more birds have died from the H5N1 deadly bird flu. Authorities are alarmed that one of them is Victoria's famous Phillip Island fairy penguins. It's the world's largest colony of fairy penguins. Channel 9 reporter Chester Nahn.
1: Wildlife authorities will start vaccinating the little penguins here at St Kilda and on Phillip Island from Monday night, and they've got such a monumental task ahead of them. In fact, they've admitted themselves this is something that's never been done before in the world, vaccinating more than 5,000 little penguins, and not only that, but giving them a second shot. So it's a process that's going to take several weeks. Now, the penguin that was found dead on Phillip Island was found away from the penguin parade. So that viewing area does remain open, but authorities are urging the public to continue reporting sick or dead birds as they try to stay ahead of the virus.
0: The other two dead birds are a crested tern at Lake's Entrance and another crested tern at Dramana on the Mornington Peninsula. No cases have been found in poultry or other animals. A greater crested tern has been found dead at Eden in southern New South Wales. It brings the nation's total cases to 387. Anyone seeing sick or dead birds or wildlife is asked to ring 1800 675 888. A Senate inquiry has backed the federal government's plan to overhaul the National Disability Insurance Scheme. Chelsea Bolden reports.
2: The Senate inquiry received nearly 5,000 submissions, most critical of Labor's overhaul of the NDIS. But the committee has concluded Labor's bill should be passed. The reforms would cut around $38 billion from the scheme over 4 years and remove 160,000 participants by tightening eligibility requirements. The Greens remain opposed to the reforms, but the coalition is expected to back the cuts, meaning the legislation will likely pass Parliament next week after months of delays. Chelsea Bowden reporting.
0: And police are appealing for public information after uncovering nearly 300 kilograms of cocaine hidden inside farm machinery destined for Melbourne. Tony Goff reports.
3: Border Force officers made the discovery while inspecting a shipping container imported from Germany, finding six large packages of cocaine packed in and around a tractor. Victoria's Joint Organised Crime Task Force has launched an investigation to identify the syndicate behind the shipment and trace the intended recipients. Federal police say the intercept denies millions of dollars in potential profits to organised crime. Investigators are urging anyone with information about the shipment to contact Crime Stoppers. Toby Goff reporting.
0: $1 Australian buying 70 US cents.
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0: The NRL, the Sharks have fallen to the Warriors 24-20. Cronulla's premiership campaign dealt another blow with Braden Trindle coming off after dislocating his shoulder while scoring a try. Sharks coach Craig Fitzgibbon says the nature of the injury is promising for the rest of the season.
5: Went out, went in straight away, like immediately. So usually they're, when they get stuck out for like a long period of time, it's worse. So no one has any idea at this stage. So.
0: Wins also for the Warriors and the Eels. In the AFL, Collingwood and Hawthorn have drawn again this season, 92-all. Melbourne, St Kilda, Lions and Geelong also winners. And in the World Test Cricket Series, Australia 4 for 161 in reply to Bangladesh 426. The Aussies now trail by 67 runs with 6 wickets remaining in the second innings. And that is the latest news and sport.
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15: Your four-day forecast for your Sunday, a cloudy day with fog and light winds, expecting a top of 15 for Hamilton, Portland and the coast. Looking ahead to Monday, a mostly sunny day with a top of 18 degrees, a sunny morning on Tuesday, then a shower or two and 17. Showers expected on Wednesday with a top of 17 degrees.
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15: Right now, it's 8 degrees.
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1: Okay, 133693 if you're concerned about petrol prices. 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
1: Sunday morning edition of Australia Overnight as we take your calls across the nation. I'm Pat Panetta. Olympia is here too, 133693, and the emails as well. You can email us through the website. We love your calls and emails as we broadcast from 4BC Studios, Cannon Hill, Brisbane. Olympia, that's where we are
0: do.
1: Right now.
0: Yeah, and you got a text saying that you should go to Stradbroke.
1: Yeah.
0: Stradbroke Island.
1: You didn't know what suggestions.
0: You didn't know what Stradbroke was, but I've explained to you that it's Stradbroke Island. And it'd actually be a really great, you've got one day left, but the Stradbroke, the Stradbroke Arts Trail has been on, so it's its final day today. So if you want to jump on over on the ferry, you can go and check out the final day of the Stradbroke Arts Trail. It's been going around for 5 years, fifth anniversary today. So pretty much showcasing a whole bunch of 70 creatives, actually, across 33 locations in Stradbroke Island. So you can go and check out a whole bunch of local artists, a lot of cultural experiences and storytelling and workshops have been on and exhibitions. So, you can also check out the Stradbroke Arts Trail high tea and lunch, perhaps, at the North Stradbroke Island Golf Club.
1: Yeah.
0: We have things to do over in Stradbroke, so you pop that on your list for next time.
1: Well, I will. Well, yes. For next time, I've still got a bit of time before I head home tomorrow, so today's my day being Sunday. Quick straw poll. I'll ask you, Olympia, so talking about here. I'm staying not too far from here, like 7 kilometres from the studio.
0: Yes.
1: Right, so every weekend I drive into the studio to do this show.
0: Yes.
1: Should I be using Google Maps every single time or should I? So I just put it into Google Maps. I should really look at a map. So the thing is, you talked about the AI in your car,
0: yes.
1: Okay? So I heard John Stanley on 2GB talking about AI and how the more we use this, we're going to be concerned, you know, the ability to think and remember things because you're relying on a tool to think for you. For example, maps and Google Maps is an example of what we used to get a map out and sort of work out where we're going and remember. But now we rely on this.
0: Okay.
1: So that part of your brain is not working. So every time I come to the studio, I'm

0: into Google Maps. I should remember.
1: Do you think that you could?
0: No, I'm just thinking to myself, it's safer when I get there and I want to get
1: there. All right, well, here's
0: and it's not that hard. It's a straight line and a couple of left and rights.
1: Yeah. Well, here's a challenge for you. When you leave this morning at 6 a.m., how about you not pop it into Google Maps and you see how you end, where you end up? You might end up over in Stradbroke Island.
0: Yeah, well, that's right.
1: Doesn't matter.
0: Right. I don't want to risk it.
1: What an adventure. No, I don't think you should be using it every time. I think you should have learned it by now. You've been here for 3 weeks.
0: I didn't want to admit it. Yeah, every single time. And it's basically... So where am I coming from? Mansfield, I guess you come down Creek.
1: Well, that's just literally like a turn in a straight line.
0: Oh, well, it sort of is. It's Creek Road and you keep going for like Creek Road.
1: I know exactly where
0: it
1: is.
0: And then
1: is it
0: Wynnum Road and then you see the Maccas and you're here.
1: Yes.
0: But just in case, I'll be putting in there. So maybe Straw, well, we have got time.
1: No,
0: I think I've got my answer. Okay, I should really remember it.
1: I really hope so.
0: Okay, so I'll do that on the way back.
1: We'll move on from that now.
0: Okay. Well, I just thought I'd ask and see if people agree. Well, obviously, that's the thing. Yeah. I will test it on the way back. And it's good to, that's the old fashioned way, get a map and do that.
1: You're going to get a map now?
0: I remember doing that. I used to get the map out and think, okay, there's the highway.
1: I have faith in you that you'll be able to get your way home after the show this morning.
0: All right. You may never see me again. I'll end up in Stradbroke Island.
1: Okay.
0: The Logies are on tonight too.
1: Are they?
0: Yeah, they are too.
1: Yeah, okay. Zero interest for me.
0: Yeah, I know.
1: Absolute
0: it used to be a
1: zero
0: big
1: interest,
0: thing.
1: Yeah.
0: Okay. Oh. All right, the Australia Overnight Awards, 133693. There's no calls. We'll see how we go on that one. The things. What about a quick... Oh, we can't do some Australia Overnight Awards, can we? Or maybe we can. Like, what can we do? Like, the winner of the week, loser of the week.
1: Oh, we could.
0: Yeah, okay. 133693. In line with the Logies.
1: Yeah.
0: What is... Who are you going to award your winner of the week? Phone us now and we'll see if we can give a prize for that. Well, I think people are going to say, well, loser of the week. Sadly, I reckon Mr. Albanese will be labelled the loser of the week because that that podcast, and we'll talk about this later with John Preston.
1: Yeah.
0: Why did he choose? The question is, why did he choose to go on this podcast? And it was obvious that you know, he should have thought maybe twice about it just being a bit of fluff.
1: And apparently when he got asked to go on it, it was a very resounding yes. And
0: right.
1: I just think it's an incredibly lowbrow podcast, the best of times. And
0: yeah. Well, that's the question.
1: Anyone in their right mind would have known or perhaps done a little bit of research to realise what they were getting in for. And I don't know why anyone would put themselves in that sort of a position.
0: Yeah, yeah. And that's the question now. It's like, why would you do it?
1: Yeah.
0: Jonathan is here on the line. Hi there, Jonathan.
1: Hi, Jonathan.
2: Hi, how are you guys? This is so funny. So I was actually just, I turned on my dad's old radio and I was hearing you guys and you are quite captivating to listen to.
0: Right. Oh, that's good news.
1: That's good.
0: What about you, Jonathan? What are you thinking, mate?
2: So about the, you said to call in about the petrol prices.
0: Yeah.
2: To talk about it. And I'm just going to say, like, at this point, we just got to sell it to pay for it. Like, it's a joke. Seriously, like,
0: it's become a joke. I can't keep up.
2: I don't know about you guys, but I can't keep up.
0: Yeah. Well, people are making the choice to not drive the car or walk or maybe get a, Jonathan, get a bike. Do you think you get a bike?
2: Well, these days,
0: there's electric bikes that'll get you around.
2: Well, I'm from Western Sydney. It's kind of like ghetto. And down in the ghetto, you can't really you can't take transport because it doesn't work.
0: What a shame.
2: Yeah, I don't know if you've ever heard of a place called Villawood.
0: Yeah, Villawood. All right, mate. Well, good on you for listening.
1: Yeah.
2: And no worries.
0: What's happening in Villawood today, Jonathan? What's happening later on today in Villawood?
2: Well, hopefully no crime because, you know, it's not all bad down here. And that lady that was on before, I don't know what she's like in life, but whatever she's on in life, I want to be the same. She was the funniest person ever. Just something about her, just her charisma on the phone and how she was. But anyway, it was good talking to you guys. It was a blast from the past.
0: Yep.
2: And, I felt like I was from the 90s. All right.
1: Oh, good on you, Jonathan. Thank you.
0: There
1: I think
0: you go.
1: Talking to Pam. Pam's got a great, loves getting in on a chat. I love having a chat to Pam.
0: Yeah.
1: Yeah, great energy. And speaking to her for many, many years, I'd say probably I would have first spoken to Pam about 12 years ago.
0: Yeah.
1: So there you go.
0: Well, we love our regulars, the Australia Overnight family, and the new callers too.
1: Right, like Jonathan.
0: That's right.
1: So you
0: come
1: you
0: across us and think, oh.
1: Flicked on a radio and here we are.
0: Yeah.
1: Great. What did he say? We got a great chemistry, dynamics,
0: that's
1: something
0: right.
1: like that.
0: Yeah, mesmerizing. Mesmerizing. Actually, you remember that. That's right. So if you've just found this radio program, call us. If you've never phoned before, you've just stumbled across this show, welcome. It's the number one talk show across the nation, so it's good to have you here.
1: Just quietly.
0: Yeah, and modest too. Yeah, call us if you've never phoned before. We'd love to hear from you if you're new to the program. 133-693 is our number. Olympia, thanks for joining us again for this hour.
1: Absolute pleasure, Pat, and I hope you find your way back. And
0: that's my challenge. I'll be fine.
1: All the best with your trip back to Melbourne as well.
0: Creek Road.
1: Yeah.
0: The Rolling Quiz after news. 133-693, your chance to win a prize. Phone now for the Rolling Quiz. Thank you, Olympia Kwiatkowski. We're back after this break.
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0: Instagram to see the photo. Drew's in there too. Olympia's there. O-L-Y-M-P-I is Olympia, then K-W-I-T. K-W-I-T-O-W-S-K-I. Olympia Kwiatkowski on Instagram. 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
10: Hello, I'm Carolee Katzenbarners. More than 400 people have gathered to pay their respects at a funeral held in Alice Springs for Kumanjai Little Baby. The five-year-old little girl was allegedly abducted and murdered by Jefferson Lewis back in April. Her disappearance from a controversial town camp sparked an extensive search by hundreds of people. Her death sparked a national outcry, with millions of Australians in disbelief when her body was found on the banks of a river days later. Those attending were thanked by family for wearing pink, her favourite colour. The H5N1 strain of the deadly bird flu has now killed one of Victoria's famous Phillip Island fairy penguins, with two other birds found dead at Dramana on the Mornington Peninsula and Lake's entrance near Gippsland, both of them crested terns. The fairy penguin death has now brought forward the world's first ever double vaccination program for the world's largest colony of fairy penguins, 5,000 of them, and also at St Kilda Pier to begin on Monday evening. Chief Veterinary Officer Dr Graham Cook says a greater crested tern has also been found dead at Eden in southern New South Wales, bringing the number of cases nationwide to 387.
11: We recognise that this means there are more birds out there that are sick and are dead than the numbers reflect.
10: No cases have been found in poultry or other animals. The number to call if you see sick or dead birds and wildlife is 1800 675 888. Despite the risk, Queensland's Ecker is still going ahead with poultry competitions, while Perth's Royal Show has joined Melbourne in cancelling them. Compensation costs for a New South Wales gun buyback scheme are set to be shared between state and federal authorities. Around 50,000 firearm licence holders have been affected by reforms following the deadly Bondi Beach terror attack. The two-phase scheme begins on November the 2nd. One Nation wants the government to place immediate bans on migrants arriving from countries subjected to do not travel warnings, including Afghanistan and Lebanon. One Nation wants tighter background checks on incoming migrants. Critics argue the move vilifies entire cultures and would be inhumane for those seeking refuge from war-torn nations. But One Nation MP Barnaby Joyce says the safety of Australians is his party's priority.
12: It's just as racist as saying don't go there to say, and come from there. I mean, the problem we've got is we don't want your problems. You know, if you've got problems, you can work them out there. And in other areas, it's a strict oversight. It's not a complete rule out.
10: And MasterCard payments are back online after a nightmare Saturday for millions, with a crippling nationwide outage affecting all cashless transactions across many banks. MasterCard now says the issue has been resolved, the outage being blamed on a scheduled system update.
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10: NRL Round 24, the Warriors have beaten the Broncos 40-6, Raiders over the Sharks 24-20, and the Eels have beaten the Cowboys in a thriller.
14: Mitchell Moses has nailed the match-winning penalty goal in Parramatta's 32-30 victory over North Queensland at CommBank Stadium. 11 tries were scored in the points fest, with Talon De Silva crossing for a double for the home team. It was a seesawing match, but with the two sides tied at 30-all, Moses came up clutch with 5 minutes remaining in front of over 12,000 fans. Andrew Lucas at CommBank Stadium.
10: AFL wins for St Kilda, Brisbane Lions, Geelong and Melbourne, and a second incredible draw this year, 92 apiece, between Hawthorn and Collingwood at the MCG.
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5: Your four-day forecast for your Sunday, a cloudy day with fog and light winds, expecting a top of 15 for Hamilton, Portland and the coast. Looking ahead to Monday, a mostly sunny day with a top of 18 degrees, a sunny morning on Tuesday, then a shower or two and 17. Showers expected on Wednesday with a top of 17 degrees.
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5: Right now, it's 8 degrees.
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8: Australia Overnight. Now, your kidneys are the unsung heroes of your body, working 24 hours a day every day. But you may not realise that kidney disease is common and very serious, and it often goes undetected. There are 2.5 million Aussies who don't know that they have the markers of kidney disease, so we're asking you to start taking the piss. We're going to explain that with Chris Forbes, who's the CEO of Kidney Health Australia, who's on the line right now. G'day, Chris.
9: G'day, how are you?
8: Going well. Thanks for joining us in Australia Overnight. Shall I start with playing the jingle and then we can go from there? Do you think it's a good place to start, Chris?
9: Yeah. Fantastic jingle and hard to get out of your head once you hear it.
8: That's right. Well, here we go. This is the jingle we're going to talk about.
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0: as you know, from Dan Andrews, and then she picked it up. Did she do a good job? Was she able to sort of achieve something? Now the retirement, there's talk about her being on that wonderful sort of deal as far as politicians. She's been a politician for a long time, so the super deal is the good one, which means she's entitled to all those benefits now that she retires. All I can say, Chris, is an election is coming in November. You're right to look back and think about your state and how you feel about it. That's one thing to do, look back and say, well, how did it go so wrong? But now there's a chance to move forward and vote for somebody in November. We're going to talk politics later on this morning, actually, and we'll touch on Ben Carroll and Victorian, who's the new Premier in Victoria, with John Preston. We'll take your live calls, the Sunday morning politics discussion on the way. Good on you, Chris. Karen's in Altona Meadows. Hi, Karen.
1: G'day, Pat. Yeah, gosh, there's been a lot of earthquakes around the world lately. There's one in Peru a few weeks ago, massive 7-something.
0: Yeah.
1: Then there was one in Colombia, which was 7.4 last week, disaster. And then there was one in San Francisco, which was 4.
0: Mm.
1: And then one in Italy at the end of July, and one in Japan at the end of July, which was 7-point-something.
0: Mm.
1: And one in Indonesia today. Two in Indonesia, one 7.7, and the other one was 6.9.
0: Okay.
1: Yeah, I read it on YouTube, saw it on YouTube and Googled it to make sure.
0: All right, well, good on you.
1: It's really bad, and they were massive. I mean, the one in Colombia was probably the worst, I think, with all the casualties and everything. And I'm watching the buildings coming down, and I can't watch it anymore.
0: Good idea. Don't sort of consume too much of it. I mean, it's something, and I did notice that during the week. There's been some horrible episodes of those sorts of things, and it, can you imagine being in that situation? And many of our listeners have. And
1: there's been a lot of countries offer money to these places, particularly in Colombia. It's a shocking thing. And the other thing I wanted to mention is I can't wait for springtime. The blossoms should be coming out in the next couple of weeks.
0: That's right.
1: And then you've got the spring flowers, and then the weather will warm up, and it's going to be lovely.
0: Oh, it will be lovely. Oh, that's right. Just hearing you say that. That's right. Spring, we love it. Thank you, Karen. Earthquakes. Thanks. Have you ever been through an earthquake and experienced something like that? I know it's not as common, luckily, here in many parts of Australia. But when you experience one, and I did living in Melbourne, it was quite a heavy shock. And your brain can't work out what's going on. There's the sound of it. The building starts to move. You think, oh, there's a truck going by, and then the things start falling off the walls. So people have been through that. No, straight away they think, well, this is a sensation, and I understand what's going on. But when you haven't been there before, your brain starts to sort of work out what's going on. It's very it's scary, of course, especially if you're up high and the building is swaying. So if you've had that experience, you know what I'm talking about. Maggie's on the line. Hi there, Maggie.
2: Oh, yeah. Hi, Pat. Just give me a minute to get my thoughts together. Number one is the recent uni protests, Pauline Hanson / One Nation Party. I believe, and I stand to be corrected, did that all take place nationwide?
0: What was that, the One Nation? Sorry, explain that to me, Pauline Hanson. Oh, the protesting?
2: Yeah, the uni students.
0: Yes, the students. Yes. Yes, it was nationwide, yeah. From Brisbane to Sydney, my understanding, and also Melbourne, there's reports and, I flicked through various sort of papers in various cities, and I did see it as quite common. We'll find out now where, but definitely here in Brisbane and Melbourne, yes. So no, it's a national thing, yep.
2: So, Pat, yes. My question is, no, very much all these young, impressionable students, I believe people.
0: We needed a break here. We're going to talk about this. I agree with you. I think these students are being misled by their teachers and sometimes their parents. We're going to discuss that on the program.
3: It's okay to
4: idea for a song.
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0: James Ward is from drive.com.au. He'll join us next. We're talking cars and driving with James Ward, from potholes to EVs and more. James Ward, we're talking motoring after news, which is now.

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1: Good morning, I'm Carolee Katsimbanis. Shockwaves have rippled throughout Victoria. Confirmation late Saturday, the death of one of the famous Phillip Island fairy penguins from the 5,000-strong colony, the largest in the world. Chief Biodiversity Officer James Todd says it's prompted the worldwide double-shot vaccination program for the penguins to now begin on Monday evening, a week earlier than scheduled. It'll take several weeks.
2: The little penguins are really just starting to return to their burrows from having been out in the ocean for some period of time. So it's the right time to be doing this program.
1: Two other positive cases in Victoria have also been recorded in a crested tern at Lakes Entrance and another crested tern at Dramana on the Mornington Peninsula. There are massive fears with the case at Lakes Entrance showing the virus is continuing to move through wild bird populations across Victoria. Meantime, a greater crested tern has been found dead at Eden in southern New South Wales. It brings the nation's total cases to 387. The number to call if you see sick or dead birds and wildlife is 1800 675 888. The federal government has slammed One Nation's plan to ban migrants from countries listed as do not travel. One Nation is arguing Australia should not be importing the world's problems at the expense of national security. Destinations with a DFAT warning include Lebanon, Ukraine and Iran. Labor Minister Chris Bowen argues migrants from war-torn regions have contributed immensely to Australia.
3: Go to the churches and mosques around Australia that have strong Lebanese communities and let Pauline Hanson explain why she wants nobody from that country, from Lebanon, to be able to come to Australia. She's wrong, wrong, wrong.
1: Master Builders Australia says it's concerned by a fall in home loan applications in the last quarter. ABS figures show 6.4% less loans were used to acquire a property in the 3 months to June. Chief Executive Danita Warren says it's concerning for the whole construction industry.
4: These are challenging figures when we are trying to get an increase in the supply of new homes and people willing to invest in the industry.
1: Overseas, a state of emergency has now been declared in Hawaii on the Big Island, with Australian holidaymakers warned of a rare hurricane that's approaching, with more than 600 millimetres of rainfall expected. Mayor Kimo Alameda says travellers now need to prepare for the superstorm on track to arrive within the next 24 hours.
5: Once you land here, you become part of our family. So just to know that we're going to work hard to protect you just as much as anybody else. If this thing hits us head on like it could, we're be in trouble.
1: And the search for survivors continues after a 7.7 magnitude earthquake struck Flores, an island in eastern Indonesia, on Saturday. The death toll is expected to rise from 38. Authorities say there's currently no threat to Australia.
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1: AFL, an exhilarating history-making game of footy at the MCG between the Hawks and the Pies, as heard on Tap Media's 3AW.
7: No! It's no score! It's a draw at the MCG! Hawthorn, 13-14-92! Collingwood, 13-14-92! One season, two teams, two draws!
1: Wins also for St Kilda, Melbourne, Geelong and Brisbane. In the AFLW, there were wins for North Melbourne, Richmond and Western Bulldogs. And in the NRL Round 24, wins for the Warriors, Raiders and Eels.
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18: Your four-day forecast for your Sunday, a cloudy day with fog and light winds, expecting a top of 15 for Hamilton, Portland and the coast. Looking ahead to Monday, a mostly sunny day with a top of 18 degrees, a sunny morning on Tuesday, then a shower or two and 17, showers expected on Wednesday with a top of 17 degrees.
17: Harvey Norman Hamilton, your local computer specialists.
18: Right now, it's 8 degrees.
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0: you know, by having these rigid structures, it makes it very hard to adapt and evolve as the world changes. And with the world changing as fast as it is right now, I think it's really good for people to have the freedom and flexibility to be able to, you know, pull together the right group of people that they need for a certain job, but not have to, you know, enter into a necessarily a long-term sort of rigid relationship with those people too.
1: So I can get any job, big or small, on Airtasker. I'm looking around here. If you want to just maybe put a picture on a wall or TV, hang a TV or something, a little job around the house, some gardening, whatever, it can all be done via that platform.
0: Yeah, it ranges from, you know, $100 for a task all the way up to $10,000 for certain tasks, like, you know, things like painting or, you know, doing some, you know, some major building works, things like that. So this kind of work, I think people are realizing that, you know, going into Google and just hiring the first person you find in Google is a little bit sketchy. And at the same time, you know, relying on your mates and, you know, their best, you know, tradie contact is also a little bit limited. And so, you know, platforms like Airtasker, I think, are growing that opportunity on both sides of the market.
1: The CEO of Airtasker, Tim Fung, thanks for joining us this morning on Australia Overnight. Thank you.
0: Thanks for having me.
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1: Today, Sunday the 16th of August, having a birthday today, James Cameron is 72 today, the Canadian director, Avatar and Titanic. James Cameron is 72. Madonna is celebrating her birthday today. Born on this day, 1958, Madonna is 68 today. Steve Carell, the US actor and comedian from the US version of The Office, you might remember, in many great movies. My son used to watch it on repeat there. He loved the US version of The Office. Steve Carell is 64 today. Jannik Sinner, the Italian tennis player, number one in singles. He's a champion, there's no doubt about it. Jannik Sinner is 25 today. And also having a birthday is Vanessa Carlton, US singer. She was born on this day in Pennsylvania, 1980 was the year. She's 46 today, Vanessa Carlton. Vanessa Carlton. And her beautiful song here is A Thousand Miles. When

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1: Hello, I'm Carolee Katsimbanis. More than 400 people have gathered to pay their respects at a funeral held in Alice Springs for Kumanjai Little Baby. The five-year-old little girl was allegedly abducted and murdered by Jefferson Lewis back in April. Her disappearance from a controversial town camp sparked an extensive search by hundreds of people. Her death sparked a national outcry, with millions of Australians in disbelief when her body was found on the banks of a river days later. Those attending were thanked by family for wearing pink, her favourite colour. The H5N1 strain of the deadly bird flu has now killed one of Victoria's famous Phillip Island fairy penguins, with two other birds found dead at Dramana on the Mornington Peninsula and Lakes Entrance near Gippsland, both of them crested terns. The fairy penguin death has now brought forward the world's first ever double vaccination program for the world's largest colony of fairy penguins, 5,000 of them, and also at St Kilda Pier to begin on Monday evening. Chief Veterinary Officer Dr. Graham Cook says a greater crested tern has also been found dead at Eden in southern New South Wales, bringing the number of cases nationwide to 387.
2: We recognise that this means there are more birds out there that are sick and are dead than the numbers reflect.
1: No cases have been found in poultry or other animals. The number to call if you see sick or dead birds and wildlife is 1800 675 888. Despite the risk, Queensland's ECCA is still going ahead with poultry competitions, while Perth's Royal Show has joined Melbourne in cancelling them. Compensation costs for a New South Wales gun buyback scheme are set to be shared between state and federal authorities. Around 50,000 firearm licence holders have been affected by reforms following the deadly Bondi Beach terror attack. The two-phase scheme begins on November the 2nd. One Nation wants the government to place immediate bans on migrants arriving from countries subjected to do-not-travel warnings, including Afghanistan and Lebanon. One Nation wants tighter background checks on incoming migrants. Critics argue the move vilifies entire cultures and would be inhumane for those seeking refuge from war-torn nations. But One Nation MP Barnaby Joyce says the safety of Australians is his party's priority.
3: It's just as racist as saying don't go there, to say, don't come from there. I mean, the problem we've got is we don't want your problems. You know, if you've got problems, you can work them out there. And in other areas, it's a strict oversight. It's not a complete rule out.
1: And MasterCard payments are back online after a nightmare Saturday for millions, with a crippling nationwide outage affecting all cashless transactions across many banks. MasterCard now says the issue has been resolved, the outage being blamed on a scheduled system update.
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1: NRL Round 24, the Warriors have beaten the Broncos 40-6, Raiders over the Sharks 24-20, and the Eels have beaten the Cowboys in a thriller.
5: Mitchell Moses has nailed the match-winning penalty goal in Parramatta's 32-30 victory over North Queensland at CommBank Stadium. 11 tries were scored in the points fest, with Talon De Silva crossing for a double for the home team. It was a seesawing match, but with the two sides tied at 30-all, Moses came up clutch with 5 minutes remaining in front of over 12,000 fans. Andrew Lucas at CommBank Stadium.
1: AFL wins for St Kilda, Brisbane Lions, Geelong and Melbourne, and a second incredible draw this year, 92 apiece, between Hawthorn and Collingwood at the MCG.
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15: Your four-day forecast for your Sunday, a cloudy day with fog and light winds, expecting a top of 15 for Hamilton, Portland and the coast. Looking ahead to Monday, a mostly sunny day with a top of 18 degrees, a sunny morning on Tuesday, then a shower or two and 17. Showers expected on Wednesday with a top of 17 degrees.
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15: It's currently 6 degrees.
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0: first day of Woodstock happened at Bethel in New York. But in Australia, on this day in 1979, Racy, British pop band, had a number one. That's right, Some Girls.
1: Some Girls by Racy. Oh, good song. Thank you, Rod. You're a good man. We appreciate it for the US report. We'll catch you again next week. Rod Smith. See ya.

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3: Sunday Morning Politics, John Preston's on the line taking your calls, 133-693. Beverly's in Double View. Hi there, Beverly.
4: Hello. I was impressed by the ethical and moral stance taken by the students. It's extremely dangerous when the politician says there is no good Muslim. Being Jewish, I recall when the German leader maintained there are no good Jews.
5: John? Oh, look, racism is repugnant in all its forms. You're absolutely right. Now, that I don't think anyone, any right-thinking person in this country would possibly advance a political platform based on racism. And you're absolutely right. It's ethically bankrupt. You're right about that. But as I said, enlisting young people to come out and make noise, during school time, I'm sorry, that is not ethical. They're meant to be, these people cannot vote yet, they don't have a political franchise yet, I just thought the student protests this week, really otherwise lacked legitimacy. And these are people who don't understand the issues fully, essentially being sent as errand boys.
3: Sad.
5: You are absolutely right. You know, racism is utterly repugnant and it's got no place in our political system. You won't get an argument from me on that. But I don't think that was what we saw this week was a protest against racism. And similarly, the issues that have driven a lot of voters to One Nation, as far as the opinion polls tell us, they go well beyond racism. They go beyond. They go to issues such as cost of living, the political elites in this country, who appear to be dictating to people whose lives are more necessitous, a whole range of issues that. They're just tired of being kicked around on, such as being told what toilet to use, the definition of what a man or woman is, whether or not men can get pregnant. And at a time of a rising cost of living, these things are just political dynamite. Now, people, of course, talk about racism and vilification of particular groups. It was at its worst in the Weimar Republic when inflation ran rampant and people's lives were at their most necessitous. You know, unemployment was raging during the Great Depression and inflation ran rampant, and that is the best friend of extremists. If you want people to have a moderate view of the political world, they want economic stability. Because, when times are difficult, unfortunately, people who you normally wouldn't give the time of day to politically get the time of day. Racism and bigotry's best friend is economic hardship and inflation, and it always has been. And Rob, those are some of the issues driving people to One Nation.
3: Yes. Rob's in Melbourne. Hi there, Rob.
6: Morning. Didn't Scott Morrison do a comedy skit with the Sushi Mango Boys? I mean, they all seem to do it. They think they're to show people they've got some sort of sense of humour, except for this,
3: I think
6: it's just backfired in his face.
3: Yeah, good point. It's not the first Prime Minister that's sort of fallen into that trap there, John.
5: Well, this is sort of the slippery slope we've gone down in the modern media age.
3: Yes.
5: You'd have free-to-air and media, which were the three primary avenues through which politicians would talk to Australia.
3: Yep.
5: As media has fragmented, there are all of these channels that have opened up, particularly for people under the age of 35 to 40.
3: Mm.
5: And this government and this Prime Minister in particular has tried to avail himself of those. Now, it's played to mixed reviews, and this is not the first time the Prime Minister's had his fingers burnt.
3: Yes, some can handle it, some can't. I don't think Albo can handle that environment. He's sort of, you don't have to answer every question, Mr. Albanese. You could be a bit, excuse me.
5: Yeah.
3: You don't have to play along. You could sort of just sort of bat it away. Anyway, Bob's in Kingston. Hi, Bob. G'day, Bob.
7: Hi, Pat and John. Look, Mr. Albanese, Australia's undeniable worst Prime Minister we've ever had. And just every week he comes out with something even more hurtful and painful to the Australian people. I just cannot believe some of the things he's just come out with lately. We've heard about the inheritance tax, and also there's the testamentary trusts, which is going to get hit with 30% tax.
3: There's a lot to be sorted out with that. Bob, thank you for your call. I need to take a break here. We're going to come back and talk about Ben Carroll as well as we talk politics, the Sunday morning edition of Australia Overnight.
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0: and I'm going to get the job done. So all the images were in line with the messaging. So anyway, so when I see those photos with the hoodie and the glossy photos, I think, oh, okay, another one.
1: What's that saying? 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
0: Yes, that's right. If you say it, they'll believe it type thing. Good on you, mate. Thank you, John. It's always a pleasure. I know you you get up early for us, you take calls, and it's always a great discussion. So thanks for being here again on Australia Overnight. John Preston.
1: Great to talk. Cheerio.
0: Sunday morning politics with John Preston every morning, every Sunday morning here at this time on the Australia Overnight program. Time for a break.
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6: Today is Sunday the 16th of August, and having a birthday today from INXS, Tim Farris, born in Perth on this day, Western Australia, 1957. Tim Farris is 69, the lead guitarist and keyboard player with INXS. The band started in 1979, and their number one hit in America is this song, Need You Tonight, INXS. 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

0: This is Food Bites with Sarah Patterson.
1: Anthony Phelan, Australian actor. He's our guest this week.
0: He's been around for ages, but we wanted to find out when it all began.
1: Anthony, did you know from a young age what you wanted to do for a career? Was acting always on your radar?
2: I guess it was. I mean, my young age was late 50s into the 60s. And, of course, the advent of television made us all aware of what was going on, and we were mostly bombarded by, I have to say, American humour and the American timing and American farce and what I'm doing now, American tragedy, with Arthur Miller writing Death of a Salesman. And there was a great change in the world. And then we started to get the English comedy. And I think that I just made people laugh. I could, imitate a lot of these people that were on television. And I'd go to school and do that and make them laugh. And I thought, there's an audience. And I also had this inkling that I thought, I'd really like to create more of this idea and entertain people and make people happy. And then I went on the journey of learning how to do it properly. And fortunately, I had parents who kind of said to me, well, you know, you should do something else. You should get a job. And I thought, oh, right, I suppose. So I was a teacher for many, many years. I went to university. I did my teacher training. I got into education. And that really inflamed that kind of need to want to help people learn and educate people. And then the segue went into theatre, of course, and literature. And a lot of the men that taught me in my late schooling, because I lived in the bush, I was sent away to boarding school. But a lot of those men were really very well-educated men. You know, they were educated in Latin and the Greek classics and stuff like that. And they taught us all about literature and introduced me to Shakespeare. And I've loved Shakespeare ever since.
0: What was the first play you did, your first sort of stage appearance? What was that in?
2: Oh, God, there we go. I'm back. School, I guess. I don't know if I can remember. I can remember a very early production of that I did at school of Oliver, the musical. And it was an all-boys school, private school, all-boys school. And guess who was Nancy?
1: You.
2: Wow, of course. Had my sister's shoes on.
1: That was a terrific role.
2: Oh, a fantastic role, but I wasn't allowed to sing If Only He Needs Me. I wasn't allowed to sing that, of course. Catholic school, you see. Get it? Mm. And so I went out there and sang up on papa like you wouldn't believe, and I kicked those legs and performed. And I can remember another time, one of the teachers, they kept chucking frocks on me. I don't know why. They kept wanting me to wear frocks, those blokes, and I thought, hang on a minute. And I remember being Hello Dolly too at one stage, because all those big musicals were happening.
0: Yeah.
2: And I'm coming down the stairs going, well, hello, fellas. Well, a teenager. And all they're all jealous. And I had the big ostrich feather hat and I tripped and fell down a few of the stairs. And I thought, oh, this is embarrassing. And of course, my parents would have been hugely embarrassed, being Irish. Maybe not, because they were Irish. But I happened to look into the audience, and there in about the fifth row was the bishop, the local, the diocesan bishop, there sitting in the fifth row, asleep. having a bit of a nod. And I thought, well, there you go. That's a good start to the career. No worries.
1: Just ever since then, you've come a long way. I mean,
0: certainly, yeah.
1: Death of a salesman.
2: It was probably like Willie Loman in a way. It's like, I'm going to go out and get this. This is the illusion. I'm going to go and get this. It's illusory. They say it's all illusory, this great career, but I'm going to go for it and I'm going to learn how to do it properly, and I did.
0: And did he ever? Mm-hmm. He's a great actor, as we mentioned, currently being seen in Death of a Salesman on stage at Her Majesty's, and we're going to actually get him into the kitchen. Next, we'll put the food into Food Bites with Sarah Patterson next.
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1: Anthony Phelan, our guest this week, Kevin. We find out so much about him in our chat, all about him as a man and also what he likes to eat.
2: Well, I am a vegetarian. About 4 years ago, I just went on the veggie trip and I haven't got off it. I'm pescatarian. I eat seafood, but I can eat around most meals these days. And I love to cook myself. I love to cook for myself, and I certainly really enjoy to cook for other people. You know, there's a lot of stock standard recipes that I use, but the Mediterranean way of eating lends itself to vegetarianism anyway. They could grow all their own food. They could, what came out of the garden, you know, they ate. I'm fine being a vegetarian at the moment.
1: Was there a reason, Anthony, that you decided to go vegetarian?
2: Isn't that interesting you should ask me that question? I was talking about that very thing last night. There was a health thing, but there was also, my sister passed away about 4 years ago, and we were very close. And she had motor neuron disease. And when she passed away, I was with her and we talked a lot. Well, she couldn't talk, but I whispered in her ear and helped her go. And someone grabbed me and said, come on, let's get out of here. Let's get out of the hospital. I'll take you out for dinner. And we went out for dinner and someone put this big steak in front of me. I must have ordered it. Of course, I can't remember much. It was a pretty awful time. And I cut into it and it bled. And I thought, I don't want to eat animals anymore. And I haven't. And that was 4 years ago.
3: Oh, wow.
2: But I suppose a fish is an animal. But I don't want to eat the cows and pigs and sheep and goats and all those things. But I used to like them. And maybe I'll get back to it one day. I don't know. But I think I'll probably break it. I was talking last night about this. I think I'll break it on a bit of bacon. Miss Bacon.
0: Well, I'm from the school that bacon fixes everything.
2: I think it does, you know. I know. It's got that salty kind of, and guanciale too, like the Italians use the pig cheeks that they chop up, cut in a way, and then dried, and that's called guanciale. And that's like gets a lot of pork fat going in the pan. But, I can almost smell bacon.
1: What about a sweet tooth, Anthony? Do you have one of those?
2: Yes, I do. I guess not too sweet. I think my favourite thing of all is chocolate, you know, something to do with chocolate, chocolate cake, chocolate, you know. My mother always made me a chocolate cake for my birthday, and it always had fresh cream on top. She'd mix up that fresh cream and I don't know, my sister has tried, I've tried, one of my other sisters has tried and I have tried to make the chocolate cake like she made it and we just can't do it.
1: Wow.
2: I don't know, what is that? They had this...
1: It's made with love.
2: Thought I was making mine with love, but a bit of mix of love. But I don't know. It just never. You know what that is? I don't know what that is. I'm sure you both have things that you try that your parents may have cooked or something, and you go, "Nah, it's not the same."
1: Yes.
0: Are you powered by coffee?
2: Yes, I am powered by coffee. I like a good coffee, and thankfully, I have a good Italian delicatessen where I live. Where I can go for my exercise and walk and stuff and swim or whatever in the mornings, and then I can go by this place and have a good coffee. I always have coffee at home, but I always have beans. I always grind beans and put that in a not a percolator, but a plunger,
1: yep.
2: Like a French press. But I do like the smell of a coffee, and I like to have it black.
0: Break a leg, as they say in the classics, and thank you so much for being on our show. We really appreciate your time.
1: Thank you.
2: And thank you very much for asking me. All the very best.
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0: Jay Shaw says 100% dunk any biscuit in tea or coffee and teddy bear biscuits in lemon cordial. Don't knock it till you've tried it. Well, now I'm going to have to go and try it, Bart. That sounds ridiculous.
1: Give us a report on that one. David Burt says, as the Divinals once sang, it's a fine line between pleasure and pain. You soak it just a bit, but then you've got to watch out it doesn't all turn to mush. Very quickly that happens, and the cheaper biscuits are better suited to dunking.
0: Yeah, I'd agree with that. Not that I know. Christine Myers-Nicholson says, yes, dunk, despite the precarious nature of the collapse into my tea.
1: Glenn Rodder says, bloody oath, Paddo, just don't leave the bicky in for too long.
0: It's a science, isn't it?
1: It is.
0: Ros Bittescombe says, I had a Scotch finger bicky just the other day and I automatically dunked it.
1: There you go. Yes. Karen Young says, nah, definitely not.
0: Rachel Smith says, definitely dunk, but you have to get the timing right.
1: Terry Daniels says, yes, I don't mind the odd dunk now and then.
0: Wayne Mack, he says, I don't eat many biscuits these days, but when I do prefer to dunk. He says, except with iced Vovos. No, you wouldn't put them in your tea.
1: Who would dunk an iced Vovo biscuit?
0: No.
1: Ian Wilson's not a fan. He said, an accidental snap-off ruins the cuppa for me.
0: Yeah. Stephen Raitman says, no, I'm a non-dunker. It's soft, it's soggy, and the bicky often falls away into the tea.
1: Not very appetizing,
0: he says, I have vivid memories of my nan doing it, and the older she got, the more she fished her biscuit out of her tea with a teaspoon.
1: We started with Tony Tardio fishing his bicky out, and we finished with Stephen's nana doing the same thing. But it's a 60-40 win for the yes dunkers.
0: People like soggy bickies. Yeah. Well, I never.
1: Well, if you like a song about a soggy biscuit, I'm sure there'll be one in Sunday Country. That's coming up next then. Mitchell Unlimited, Gavin Miller's Classic Hits Countdown, then get stuck into the footy. Go the Dogs. Enjoy your Sunday.
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14: 7 degrees in Melbourne, partly cloudy, a top of 15. It's 6 o'clock. Good morning, I'm Christy Cooper. Two people have been killed in a nasty car accident in Tatura near Shepparton. Police say a male driver and his female passenger died when their vehicle collided with another at an intersection around 4:30 yesterday. A third passenger, a woman in her 70s, was airlifted to hospital with life-threatening injuries. Two men in the second vehicle were injured too. The Major Collision Investigation Unit has taken charge of the investigation. Brighton and Caulfield Grammar supporters have been slammed for an ugly clash at the prestigious private school footy comp grand final. Students and fans from both schools stormed the field after Brighton Grammar secured a victory over Caulfield, but things quickly escalated, becoming violent, with bottles thrown, fights breaking out, and teachers and parents forced to intervene. Herald Sun reporter Dan Batten was there.
15: First APS grand final descended into a bit of chaos towards the end, with Caulfield and Brighton students coming together with things thrown at each other. Heard one student say that they actually got hit by a shoe. Another actually got punched as well, I believe. I overheard them saying. So it obviously a bit of a dampener.
14: Authorities are scrambling to bring forward the bird flu vaccination program for 5,000 fairy penguins at Phillip Island, following confirmation one bird there has died from the H5N1 strain. Carolee Katsimbanis filed this report.
16: The massive vaccination program for the world's largest colony of fairy penguins and those at St Kilda Pier is a world first. Each penguin to be given a double dose over several weeks, beginning on Monday evening. Two dead crested terns found at Drumana on the Mornington Peninsula and Lakes Entrance, showing the virus is continuing to move through wild bird populations across Victoria. Meantime, a greater crested tern has been found dead at Eden in southern New South Wales. It brings the nation's total to 387. The number to call if you see sick or dead birds and wildlife is 1800 675 888. Carolee Katsimbanis, Melbourne.
14: Officials say the death toll from a 7.7 magnitude earthquake off Indonesia's Flores Island has risen to at least 47. Emergency teams are continuing to comb through heavy rubble where many victims were caught as buildings collapsed. With dozens more injured and thousands unaccounted for, authorities warn the number of casualties will likely climb. Checking finance, one Aussie dollar is buying 70.83 US cents.
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14: There was an extraordinary battle at the MCG last night between the Hawks and the Pies. The match ended with a draw for the second time in 107 days. More than 76,000 people packed into the stadium to watch. The only two teams to have registered a draw this season just had another one. The first time that's happened in AFL history. Dylan Moore had the ball in his hands, kicking for goal in the final seconds of the rematch that could have won them the game.
18: Dylan Moore, any score is a winning score! We still wait. It's short. It is a draw. As close as you can get. No one knows how to feel.
14: The D's knew how to feel when they kept their final four hopes alive with a 76-point demolition over Port Adelaide. That's the latest news.
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27: Your four-day forecast for your Sunday, a cloudy day with fog and light winds, expecting a top of 15 for Hamilton, Portland and the coast. Looking ahead to Monday, a mostly sunny day with a top of 18 degrees, a sunny morning on Tuesday, then a shower or two and 17. Showers expected on Wednesday with a top of 17 degrees.
28: It's time for some Sunday country. Andrew Wakeway, Colin Johns, he's sipping on a cocktail somewhere nice
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28: and
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28: warm.
27: It's 5 degrees.
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28: Coming up later this hour in our Sunday Country Double Shot, Ronnie Millsap. A couple of songs in there that are celebrating some anniversaries. I've also got a cover in three songs time of a Dolly Parton hit from two very talented Australians. But right now, you might remember a song from a little movie known as Deliverance.
30: You look around, you Lewis. 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
28: It's Dueling Banjos, Eric Weisberg on Sunday Country.

From country crooner Jim Reeves to boot scooters Brooks and Dunn, the biggest country artists with all your country favourites. 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

0: for 4 and 20 pies, Australia's original fan food. 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
1: 7 degrees in Melbourne, partly cloudy today, a top of 15. It's 7 o'clock. Good morning, I'm Christy Cooper. Four teenagers in a stolen car got themselves bogged at a fast food restaurant in Werribee while trying to flee from police. They were caught going double the speed limit around Armstrong Creek in Mamboran just before 11 last night. Police followed them to a drive-thru before moving in. The crooks tried to drive off through a bush area but got bogged. A 16-year-old and two 13-year-old boys from the Wyndham area were arrested. The number of police reservists is set to double to 400 in a move by the new Premier to tackle the crime crisis. Kiara Parker explains.
2: Premier Ben Carroll has vowed to double the number of police reservists as part of a $57 million plan. The Herald Sun reports the 400 reservists who will perform admin duties, freeing up frontline officers to fulfil an extra 86,000 shifts on the beat. Since July, 50 reservists have been deployed to locations including Oakley, Cranbourne, Frankston and Glen Waverley. Victoria Police is currently understaffed by more than 1,500 officers. Getting retired police back to the force will allow more stations to reopen at full capacity. Polling shows crime is a key issue heading towards November's state election. Kiara Parker, Melbourne.
1: Meanwhile, the Liberals are out campaigning today too, with comedian-turned-anti-Labor campaigner Dave Hughes set to join Deputy Opposition Leader Jess Wilson. A new study has found AI detection software used in schools and universities is unreliable and fails to protect academic integrity. Researchers at James Cook University warn that unlike plagiarism tools, these detectors only guess the likelihood that text was AI-generated. Researcher Wayne Bradshaw says the software is only somewhat effective.
3: AI detection on a case-by-case basis has no real place in education. There are valid use cases for AI detection in large bodies of work if you're looking at general patterns, but in terms of assessing whether a student has used AI in the production of assessment, it's really got no place.
1: Brighton and Caulfield Grammar supporters have been slammed for an ugly clash at the prestigious private school footy comp grand final. Students and fans from both schools stormed the field after Brighton Grammar secured a victory over Caulfield. Things quickly escalated, becoming violent with bottles thrown and punches thrown. Both school principals have condemned the behaviour. The H5N1 strain of the deadly bird flu has now killed one of Victoria's famous Phillip Island fairy penguins, with two other birds found dead at Dramana on the Mornington Peninsula and Lake's Entrance near Gippsland, both of them crested ferns. Checking finance, one Aussie dollar is buying 70.7 US cents.
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1: A wounded Western Bulldogs will take on a gallant Carlton side this afternoon at Marvel Stadium in an early preview at what we might see come wildcard round. Jacob Saunders has more.
5: Carlton welcome back co-captain Jacob Wiedering for his first game since round 12. They'll be looking to take advantage of a Bulldogs side without star midfielder and skipper Marcus Bontempelli. The Dogs need a win to secure a home final, while Carlton can lock their final spot in with a victory and potentially strengthen their hand in the race for Bulldogs trade target Buku Kamis. The Bulldogs have won three of their past four encounters against the Blues, but Carlton have won all 12 quarters across its past three games. Jacob Saunders reporting.
1: That's the latest news and sport.
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11: Your four-day forecast for your Sunday. A cloudy day with fog and light winds. Expecting a top of 15 for Hamilton, Portland and the coast. Looking ahead to Monday, a mostly sunny day with a top of 18 degrees. A sunny morning on Tuesday, then a shower or two and 17. Showers expected on Wednesday with a top of 17 degrees.
6: Harvey Norman Hamilton, your local computer specialists.
11: It's currently 6 degrees.
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12: A big hello. It is Sunday Country. You've got Andrea Wacott filling in for Len Johns. If you've just joined us, oh, you missed such a good first hour, but it's okay. This second hour is looking pretty good as well. We've got a Sunday Country double shot before 7:30 from Charlie Rich. I've got Willie Nelson coming up, Adam Brand, and this song earned Waylon Jennings a Grammy back in 1969. It's MacArthur Park.

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0: It's
1: 8 degrees in Melbourne. Partly cloudy today, top of 15. It's 8 o'clock. Good morning. I'm Christy Cooper. Victorian voters could be rethinking their support for One Nation and drifting back to the major parties, with new polling data showing support is growing for both the Labor Party and the Coalition. The poll of just over 100 people found new Premier Ben Carroll's reign could be short-lived, with Liberal leader Jess Wilson the preferred Premier. But it did suggest he is more popular than his predecessor Jacinta Allen. Businesses are also paying attention to the new Premier, following news he's put the airport rail link back on the priority list. $5 billion has been committed by Victoria and $7 billion from the Commonwealth, which could spell payday for those who win the contracts. Carolee Katzenbarnis has more.
2: Premier Ben Carroll's enthusiasm for a train to the airport has shifted talk away from the heavily criticised budget blowout PEP project of his predecessor Jacinta Allen's suburban rail loop. It's also seen by some as a perfect way to also shift attention away from the alleged corruption continuously revealed by SMH The Age. While Mr Carroll has promised to work more closely with business, business is weighing up whether or not to make a bid to help build the Melbourne Airport rail link. Key questions remain over the funding and delivery of the project from Sunshine to Tullamarine, with many key design details remaining undecided. Carolee Katzenbarnis, Melbourne.
1: Australian first home buyers are facing the most severe market conditions in more than 50 years. Toby Goff explains.
3: New analysis by property experts shows entry-level affordability has fallen to its lowest point since price tracking began in 1970. A combination of elevated interest rates and unprecedented debt requirements means an average income earner must now commit more than 10 times their annual salary to secure a medium-priced home. Analysts warn that despite the recent price declines, rising borrowing costs are continuing to hurt purchasing powers. They also argue the federal government's low deposit schemes have inflated prices at the entry level, putting first home buyers at risk of falling into negative equity. Toby Goff reporting.
1: Four teenagers in a stolen car got themselves bogged at a fast food restaurant in Werribee last night while trying to flee from police. They were caught going double the speed limit around Armstrong Road in Mamboran just before 11. Police followed them to a drive-thru before moving in. The crooks tried to drive off through a bush area but got bogged. A 16-year-old and two 13-year-old boys from the Wyndham area were arrested. Checking finance, one Aussie dollar is up slightly, 70.89 US cents.
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1: Footy fans are still recovering from a heart-stopping contest at the MCG last night, which saw the second draw between the same two teams in a single season. Collingwood and the Hawks tied 92 points all, the first double draw in a season by the same two teams in the game's history. 3AW's Shane McGuinness couldn't quite believe it.
5: Dylan Moore from 49 metres out against the boundary line, on its way, on the siren.
1: And the D's have kept their final four hopes alive with a 76-point demolition over Port Adelaide. That's the latest news and sport.
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17: Your four-day forecast for your Sunday, a cloudy day with fog and light winds, expecting a top of 15 for Hamilton, Portland and the coast. Looking ahead to Monday, a mostly sunny day with a top of 18 degrees, a sunny morning on Tuesday, then a shower or two and 17. Showers expected on Wednesday with a top of 17 degrees.
16: Harvey Norman Hamilton, your local computer specialists.
17: Right now, it's 5 degrees.
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18: Welcome back to the final hour of Sunday Country. We do this every Sunday morning from 6 o'clock. So if you missed the first couple of hours, make sure you set the alarm for next weekend, won't you? Andrea Wakeop filling in for Len Johns. Later this hour, we are going to remember the king, Mr. Elvis Presley, who we lost on this day. But right now, this is the Bellamy Brothers, Crossfire. From their 1977 album, Plain and Fancy, Sunday Country.

0: Goodbye, Elvis. We'll miss you.
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